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0: 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Let's just get it in the in our English version. Our scripture of today is in the book of Psalms, chapter 121. We read the first and the second verse. It reads as follows: I lift up my eyes to the mountains. Where does my help come from? My help comes from the Lord, the maker of heaven and earth. Alleluia, amen. Sithi sakufunda elilizwi landicingisa that our God is able. 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If we had enough time, we should have gone through that once as well. 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Now wakufunda le ndawo ithi there was two boys that was not present when at that time kana uKorah noDothan besifa. Now the Bible says these two boys were rebellious, and laba abafana babini, when they heard that what happened kubaba wabo no friend yake uDothan, babuya bazo resume noma bathathela inkonzo kwatata wabo back to them. 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Now the Bible doesn't describe ukuthi bebesuka phi. 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Now, when David was writing these Psalms, I just want to take you back so that we can understand yintoni ebangela uDavide abhale indumiso efana nale. What inspired David to write such a psalm like this? Number one, xa esithi mna ndiyawaphakamisela awamamehlo ezintabeni, uncedo lwam luzovela phi na. 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Now they were in a place called Israel. Now Israel, if you describe Israel according to the history, if you read history, you will see that Israel yindawo enentaba kwaye futhi kubekho amathafa apho abafana bayokolusa khona izimvu. 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UDavide wagcotywa in front of his family. Now, if ufuna abantu, they need to recognize you in the outside world. The only people who can make you to be recognized by the people is your own family, because he was anointed in front of his family. Now, what happened by the time he was anointed in front of his family? Little izwi lenkosi, uDavide was out ethafeni eyokolusa izimvu zikaJese. 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What do you have to do? 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Glory to Jesus. 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Our God is able to assist. 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
1: Loving Father in heaven, we turn our eyes upon thee. Thou art the mighty God who has granted us this beautiful opportunity this morning to come into your presence. We come and we come with praise, we come with thanksgiving. We come with heart that is, knowing that we serve a God that cares, that knows, and a God that understands. We pray that every listener this morning will receive from this hour fresh manna from the throne of grace, a word, a song, a thought, something that they would hear this morning that would lift them up. Thank you again for this radio station. You made it possible. I pray that every listener will receive this double portion of your spirit and a special blessing this morning. We pray it in Jesus' precious name. Amen.

0: Geliefdes, ons is gereed om u versoeke te hanteer. 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Kom ons bid saam.
1: Father in heaven, we thank you that we can stretch our hands to thee this morning. We realize that there is no other help that we know. And Father, because of your faithfulness, because, dear Lord, we serve a God who is still in control, we come to thee in faith this morning, knowing that because we believe and trust in your word, we can know we have an anchor that keeps the soul. We are mindful this morning of those that mourn at this time. We know, dear Lord, that weeping will last for a night. But the promise is that joy will come in the morning. And so this morning we want to encourage each one with the words of the hymn writer that says, "The golden morning is fast approaching. Jesus soon will come to take his faithful and happy children to their promised home. We know the land that you have promised us, the place that you have promised us. There will be no more pain, there will be no more death, and there will be no more tears, because we shall be forever in the presence of the Lord, where there is fullness of joys." And so I pray in a very special way that you would comfort those that mourn. Give them strength to place their confidence in the hope and the surety of your word. Lord, I pause this morning as I bring Sister April before your throne of grace. Thou hast never failed us yet. But we know this morning that there is a place of quiet rest near to the heart of God. And so I pray that your hand will be over her, that you will hold her close to you in this hour, and throughout the coming time, that we will testify with the power of prayer. There are many that lay on beds of illness this morning, but we know the God that we serve, he is able. And we pray like Jesus prayed in the garden, "Lord, in every situation, not my will, but thy will be done." And we know when God's will is

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0: Father in heaven, we once again thank you for the word this morning. The word that reminds us, for the Lord himself shall descend from heaven with a shout, with the voice of the archangel and with the trump of God, and the dead in Christ shall rise first. According to this word, we pray this morning, Lord, that those that mourn will find comfort in the word this morning that has promised us that the Lord himself shall descend from heaven. And we know that when he descends from heaven, there shall be a shout, and we shall hear the voice of the archangel, and those that have died in Christ shall rise again. Lord, the word says, blessed are they that mourn, for they shall be comforted. Comfort everyone that mourns this morning. May they know a day is coming when God will wipe away our tears. Father, I thank you for those that have been blessed with a birthday and an anniversary. Thank you for your goodness to each one of them. And I pray this morning a special blessing upon each one. May they know that there is joy when you turn your eyes upon Jesus. When you look full into his wonderful face, that all the things of this earth will grow strangely dim in the light of his glory and grace. Give your blessing, pour your blessing upon each one this morning, in Jesus' name. Amen.
2: Het nog 'n boodskap deurgekom. 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
3: 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Kom ons bid saam.
0: Father in heaven, we thank you for your goodness towards your people. Thank you for your love. Thank you for your care. And thank you to know that you are our God. This morning as the Eden FM family, we want to bring all our fathers before your throne of grace. as we celebrate this weekend Father's Day, as we thank God for God-fearing men who are willing to stand as fathers, knowing that we have an Heavenly Father who is able to do far more than what we can even ask or think. A Heavenly Father that can give us wisdom and understanding, that we will lead our children day by day, moment by moment. We will lead them to the throne of grace, lift them up in prayer, knowing that God is able to do what we cannot do. I pray that we as fathers will be still, but we will acknowledge Thee as our Heavenly Father. And perhaps, Lord, this morning, there is a father that has a special need. A father that wants to come and give himself firstly to Thee, and then commit his family to Your throne this morning. I pray that as they come before You in this hour, that You would give them the strength to know that God is able. Hear our prayer. Bless this radio station. Bestow a double blessing upon each listener today. And as we wait upon the Lord, we know we have nothing to fear for the future. And therefore we give You the honor, we give You the praise this morning, knowing that God will take care of each one of us. In Jesus' name. Amen.
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1: 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Oh!

0: 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And I am Lionel Woodboy, all the way from school. Once again, I am listening. Getting jiggy with it.
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0: 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Good morning. 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And I am Lionel Woodboy, all the way from school. Once again, I am listening. Getting jiggy with it.
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0: Bootie met jouw lekker bootie. Kom eens gaan maken, we draaien bij die winkels en dan kom ons terug.
1: 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The Compensation Fund reminds you that submissions for the 2025 Return of Earnings are open until the 30th of June 2026. 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Late submissions will incur a 10% penalty, and interest will be charged on overdue accounts after 30 days. 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All current letters of good standing are valid until the 31st of May 2026. 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

Good morning, everybody, and welcome to Prayer Time with Daniel. Let's pray. Heavenly Father, we thank you for the gift of fatherhood and the men who guide, protect, and nurture us. Bless all fathers, grandfathers, and father figures today with strength, wisdom, and endless patience. Grant them the courage to lead their families with love and integrity. For those who are weary, be their comfort and refuge. We pray that they feel valued, appreciated, and deeply loved, not just today, but every day. In Jesus' name, amen.

Ons kry hier vir swings. 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Spring Roses teen Zua. En Tysselsdorp teen Willow Moore. Ek weet nou nie of daar die geaffekteer is. Die onthou, daar was ons 'n skrywer gewees van SWD rondom die paie wat geraak was, nee. Met die vloede en die storms en al die goede. Ons kom na die grootone toe. Let's just see what happened with the big, big, big, big, big, big, big dogs. 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Me and my wife took short, dealing gas together. Any caliber do, I think I knew, that's why they call me Pitbull. 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

0: Daar ontdek Eden FM. 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

0: Leonardo, and you are listening to the Saturday Morning Breakfast with Lady Von Reed on Eden FM. And now it's time for the two in a row quiz.
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8: As jy net julle hom hoor, dan weet julle is amper sulke tyd. 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Tussen 9:30 en 9:45 word die Bybelquiz gedoen op die Saturday Breakfast Show met Lavinia Botha, maar ek staan vanoggend vir haar in vir die laaste uur.

Attention employers, the Compensation Fund reminds you that submissions for the 2025 Return of Earnings are open until the 30th of June 2026. Submit online on www.labour.gov.za, then Online Services, then ROE Online, then Employer Registration and ROE Submission. Late submissions will incur a 10% penalty, and interest will be charged on overdue accounts after 30 days. Remember, employers must report any changes to business details within 7 days. All current letters of good standing are valid until the 31st of May 2026. For assistance, call

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0: Asse, ek hoop julle het hom lekker geniet, so lekker mix op 'n Saterdagoggend. 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

0: 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Everyone know that.
1: 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What's up, son? New music. Yeah, man.
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This is the Bing Man, known as Kenneth Nzoto. 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Wadada!

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0: 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The Compensation Fund reminds you that submissions for the 2025 Return of Earnings are open until the 30th of June 2026. 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All current letters of good standing are valid until the 31st of May 2026. 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

Attention employers. The Compensation Fund reminds you that submissions for the 2025 Return of Earnings are open until the 30th of June 2026. Submit online on www.labour.gov.za, then Online Services, then ROE Online, then Employer Registration and ROE Submission. Late submissions will incur a 10% penalty, and interest will be charged on overdue accounts after 30 days. Remember, employers must report any changes to business details within 7 days. All current letters of good standing are valid until the 31st of May 2026. For assistance, call 0800 321 322 or 0860 105 350. The Compensation Fund, working for you.

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0: Gogo, ungenza iWhatsApp voice kunye nevideo call kubahlobo bakho nosapho ngokuncinane kakhulu ngezinja neziphuculiweyo i-MTN social bundles for mana 300 megabytes nge-R13 kuphela. 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

Welcome back to the History of South Africa podcast with me, your host, Des Latham. This is episode 39, and we're going to meet one of the country's most incredible characters whose activities on the frontier in the late 1700s were to be forgotten, buried away. Coenraad de Beys was probably one of the most African of all trekboers, as you're going to hear, and the saga of his life was written out of textbooks long before apartheid. That was because he married Khoi and Xhosa women and lived amongst both people quite comfortably. At the same time, he was still a trekboer, as you'll hear. He was also the original rebel and ex-soldier who was nearly 7 feet tall. Coenraad de Beys is the most legendary, rougher, dominating and ruthless of all rebels. His presence on the frontier of the Cape Colony dominated 20 years of Southern African history, and he was also, as I said last episode, a symbol of a lost root of Afrikaner history. In the gallery of traditional Afrikaner heroes, de Beys has no place. He is merely a footnote in most writings, including modern revisionist texts, because he fits neither the race-obsessed romantic colonial historian nor the race-obsessed pan-Africanist historian of the 21st century. Once you've heard his tale, you'll agree that someone should consider a Netflix special. He provides a magnificent illustration, as writer Noel Mostad points out. He was an embarrassment to the Cape authorities. Then, long after his death, white nationalists tried hard to forget he ever existed. Black nationalists also have a big problem with this big Dutch soldier. He was the embodiment of all that was different and interchangeable on the early South African frontier. On the one hand, he represents interracial intimacy that shocks many who have never heard of Coenraad de Beys. On the other, he was ruthlessly self-interested and brutal when it came to how he dealt with his enemies, both black and white. He treated women particularly badly. Traveller Henry Lichtenstein met him and offered the best-known written description we have of de Beys. His uncommon height, for he measured nearly 7 feet, the strength yet admirable proportion of his limbs, his excellent carriage, the confident look in his eye, his high forehead, his whole mien, and a certain dignity in his movements, made altogether a more pleasing impression. Such one might conceive to have been the heroes of ancient times. He seemed to be the living figure of Hercules, the terror of his enemies, the hope and support of his friends. So that is a tad gushing, granted. Born in 1761, he was in his 20s when he began to appear in the record on his farm in the Zierveld. He lived near Bushman's River and was the descendant of a French Huguenot, Jean de Beys, who just over 100 years before had landed as a refugee in the Cape. The Huguenots, as we know, were industrious people satisfied with little and had brought the Cape the first European bourgeois stability, and as we've also heard, they also advanced social skills, animal husbandry, and moral high-mindedness. The family eventually rolled away from the vineyards and oaks of Stellenbosch, heading eastwards like so many other trekboers. Later, his father would have been shocked at the man who inherited a bourgeois way of life and would dress in animal skins like the Khoi and Xhosa, more at home in a hut than a house, more familiar with the temper of a bull elephant than with a church or a school. Coenraad de Beys never married a white woman, although he had several wives and many concubines. He was not a nice man. He took women by force when they refused his advances. So in many ways, he symbolized the trekboer on the veld, seizing what they wanted, and yet, in other ways, he didn't. His wives and women were often mixed race, as well as Khoi Khoi or isiXhosa. Among them was the large and corpulent mother of Nika, whom he served as a counselor and chief advisor to the young man. De Beys also left a large clan of mixed race South Africans, and later, in the 1820s, would move with them towards the last wilderness in the country, the Northern Transvaal. To this day, his descendants live in what is now Limpopo province. On their farms, once classified during apartheid as non-white, or the Beys folk, the Beys nation. During the last two decades of the 18th century, the Cape authorities regarded him as a loose cannon, dangerous and highly influential. He was part of the cause of the Second Frontier War, as you're going to hear, as much as the Prinsloos were part of the first. The trekboers believed in him so much that they wanted him as the leader of their proposed republic on the frontier. Of course, the fact that he had black wives in those days did not faze these boers one little bit. Later, he would be at Inika's ear, pressing the Xhosa chief to join the trekboers in a concerted drive to rid South Africa of the English.
His time spent as advisor to Nqika's mother is probably the most remarkable. His leadership characteristics were obvious to both Boer and Xhosa, and he spoke Xhosa fluently from an early age, along with the Khoi language. Much later, when he lived in the vicinity of the Orange River, he led San and mixed-race people against the missionaries that arrived, claiming they'd weaken indigenous knowledge. He is the very essence of what being a Trek Boer was. He trekked and hunted assiduously, marking out the interior for possession, and always adapting his ways to the local way of life. The base was also mistrustful of other settlers, and rebelled against all established authority, and fomented discord recklessly at times. Coenraad de Beys was a wild, cunning, sly, brutal, and ambiguous figure, but represented a significant early social presence in southern Africa. In Mozambique, the Portuguese explorers were more like de Beys. They carved out huge estates for themselves in the interior, and then became absorbed into the indigenous population by taking black wives and concubines. There was so much in the Trek Boer way of life that was inconsistent and strange, and a contradiction of what many historians report. This period of southern African history was not where the real mold of apartheid appeared. The narrow racial perspectives of later Transvaal Boers and nationalist Afrikaner politicians, they painted these early Boers as alone on the veldt, whereas they weren't. They were having relationships with black people. By the account of these politically biased 19th and 20th century politicians, the white frontiersman was implacably hostile to the blacks he confronted and guided only by his belief in pigmentary superiority, separate destiny, and the mastership of God's elect on the land. While this attitude did harden and develop later, right now things were more variable. As historian Martin Legasic has proven, the early frontiersmen did not view Xhosa men and women as simply servants, and they were also not regarded implacably as enemies. Remember, when de Beys and the other Trek Boers bumped into the Xhosa, both sides were riven by internal competition. Xhosa power had been fractured by the sons of Paulo fighting over their bloodline, Rarabi Nqika. Rarabi offered an alliance with the Boers against other Xhosa in the First Frontier War. That was not the last time the frontier wars would combine settler and Xhosa together in joint military ventures. Many radical politicians these days would prefer not to tackle this thorny issue and merely dismiss it as selling out. That's laughably disinformed and implies a kind of mental illness. It's so bluntly inaccurate. The fact is, early Boers adapted easily to Xhosa life, so similar as it was to their own on the veldt. None was strange. Foreign visitors recoiled at the flies, the dark clouds of smoke around the kraal and the huts, but these things were very similar to the Trek Boers' early homes. Skin colour was not their problem. They took black concubines as they had taken Khoikhoi concubines, and even wives. They took up residence inside Xhosa kraals under the authority of the chiefs. However, apart from Coenraad de Beys and a handful of other Trek Boers, this common lifestyle did not lead to Boers marrying Isixhosa women in a traditional sense, as in ritually, with all the trappings and blessings by a dominie to move to their own umizi on a hill nearby. Yes, proximity and intimacy achieved familiarity, sensual gratification, and a shared lifestyle of mutual convenience, but not full understanding. For example, explorer Liechtenstein travelled about the Zuurveld in the 1780s and noted that in 1786, the company administration had arrived just in time to save these frontier colonials who were going native, so to speak. The VOC set up the administration in the village of Graafreinet, named after the governor of the day and his family. It was at the base of the Sneeuwberg, just north of Brenkieshoogte. Graafreinet is on the banks of the Sundays River, its source is in the peaks above, and it flows down to Algoa Bay. Authority in Graafreinet was represented by a landdrost, a magistrate whose seat was called Drosti, and the building was residence, office, court, and military headquarters. Most in the Cape believe this little Drosti came 20 years too late. The Prinsloos, de Beyses, and others had abused the freedom of the frontier for decades. Liechtenstein was to write that the assembling together of so many uncultivated men in so remote a country, where everyone without any attention to the laws acted only according to his own pleasure, could not fail of producing bad effects upon the general character. They were individuals and acted as kings in their own fiefdoms, and Liechtenstein was shocked. Graafreinet
was a hopelessly inadequate civil authority. The Landdrost had four or five mounted policemen to try and oversee several hundred colonists who were, as Liechtenstein notes, some of the most fractious and turbulent of the whole colony. Of course, we've heard what happened when the Landdrost needed help. He merely called out the commander. The French, meanwhile, had been spending some time in the Cape ensuring the English didn't take the port for themselves, and Cape Town took to calling itself Little Paris, somewhat grandiosely. This further lengthened the cultural difference between the frontier and genteel Europeanized Cape Town. It had taken decades for some sort of local authority to arrive in the frontier, and now that it had, many who had asked for military support were having second thoughts. The Trekboers conducted their illegal trade with the frontier Xhosa despite the new Landdrost, and then refused to join commandos when called. The First Frontier War had ended in 1781 with the belief that Adriaan van Diepsveld, who we met

It had a right to the territory. At this point, Mother Nature conspired to increase resource pressure. A major drought took place in the mid-1780s, and many more Xhosa began appearing in the Zuurveld pastures. In 1789, for example, one description by an explorer spoke of 16,000 cattle on one farm alone, inhabited by several thousand Xhosa people. But the Xhosa weren't making matters easier for themselves either. The Qunuqwebi were still being harassed and raided by Ntlambe's Rarabi warriors. Ntlambe was trying to subjugate both the Qunuqwebi and Mbalu and practiced a classic divide-and-rule strategy. He used one against the other. Langa's Mbalu were the useful tool against the Qunuqwebi, whom he defeated eventually. This once again led to the defeated Xhosa clan falling back westwards straight into the Trekboers of the Zuurveld. The Qunuqwebi were impoverished and sought cattle and food. Stock theft increased, and Coenraad de Beys and other frontier Boers believed they could then retrieve their cattle by raiding the Xhosa in turn. The various Landros and Graaf Reinet tried to preach caution over the years. The Boers began taking matters into their own hands from the end of the 1780s and into the early 1790s. The Qunuqwebi and Mbalu now found they had more in common as the Trek Boers sallied forth capturing cattle from whomever they pleased. Chief Langa of the Mbalu, who dabbled with the settlers in the past, now began to peer more maliciously at the Trek Boer farms. And the shootings of Amakosa men accused of trespassing increased, only serving to increase the tension. Coenraad de Beys was at the forefront of all this, and he was marked by the Zuurveld Xhosa as a principal instigator and originator of their trials and difficulties. Some of the acts he committed are not just brutal, they imply he was a psychopath. He took cattle when and where he fancied, and in one incident, when Xhosa men at kraals complained, he made them lie on the ground and then whipped them almost to death. He seized Xhosa women as concubines and ordered his khoikhoi servants to shoot any man who complained. Several were shot this way. Then, just to reinforce his power, de Beys arrived at Langa's great place and seized one of the Xhosa chief's wives, whom he promptly pressed into service as his concubine. That infuriated Langa. Then later, the Mbalu chief was on a hunting expedition and stopped by at a Boer farm. The normal order of things was that as a chief he would be treated hospitably, fed, and allowed on his way. Instead, he was locked up in the house, his assegais were taken away, and then he was told he had to barter his travel cattle. Basically, they were stolen from him. In another incident, one of the infamous Badenhoats locked up Chungwa, the son of Qunuqwebi chief Chaka, in the farm mill and then ordered this son to turn the mill instead of using a mule or an ox. These insulting events were increasing in frequency, and eventually both the settlers and the Amakosa had had enough of each other. These unheard-of insults and aggression against the Xhosa chiefs and their heirs were not going to continue without some sort of explosion or revenge. For a man like Langa, son of Paulo and brother of the great Rarabi himself, the assault against his person and his royal lineage was unprecedented. Langa also paid for his alliance with Xhosa King Ntlambe, who lived east of the fish, because the Qunuqwebi realized he was now in a weak position and began to prey on him as well. As the 1780s wore to an end, the Zuurveld was moving towards war, and on two levels, Xhosa versus Xhosa and colonists versus Xhosa. As the colonists were to discover, the Xhosa now were a very different people from those they'd faced in the First Frontier War 10 years before. This time, they would be armed, and they would also be riding horses. Although white hunters had been traveling through the Xhosa from the beginning of the 1700s, it was only by the late 1780s that they had built up knowledge and skill in both firearms and horse riding. Some Zuurveld Xhosa were now experts in the use of both. A steady trickle of former Boer khoikhoi servants seeking sanctuary amongst the Qunuqwebi started this new phenomenon. Horsemanship and marksmanship improved through the decade between the First Frontier War and the Second. A second marked change had taken place when it came to the conduct of war itself. The Xhosa had noted Van Jaarsveld's tobacco ambush trick. Usually, the Xhosa way of war was that both sides would settle on the time and the day and the place. Then there was a formal process leading to the clash. Instead, Van Jaarsveld's scattering of tobacco, as you heard last episode, changed that. From now on, it would be ambush and subterfuge, as the Trek Boers could not be trusted to stick to the Xhosa rules of war, so the chiefs began to deploy the settler way, trick or treat.
As for the trick,

Congress, the last 20 years to 1789 had been characterized by their own set of changes. The African felt was a different place. They were attacked by the sand and the sneeuwbach. Tragedy and disillusion had grown. The Zuur felt now offered something even more menacing. The Trekboers' constant fear was being overwhelmed by hordes of angry Xhosa and San. In turn, they reacted overly aggressively, trying to prove they were tougher. Ironically, this brutality backfired because they were doing it in a non-collective way without caution as individual rebel Dutch, thereby exposing each other to more violence. When the Sneeuwbach Boers had asked the Zuurveld Boers for help against the San, they refused, saying that Xhosa were more dangerous. The Zuurveld Boers were practicing communal dispersion, which was their habit after moving beyond the Cape. Their farms were strung out, scattered, lonely and isolated, marking them out as they ventured deeper into Xhosa territory, beyond even the Fish River. When the Trekboers flogged their workers for whatever reason, these Xhosa men would leave and complain to the chief, who'd then hold a meeting, usually leading to a group of warriors heading back to the farm to raid cattle as punishment. Most of the factors that shaped frontier relationships manifested themselves in the life of Chungwa, chief of the Qunukwebe, between 1793 and 1812. In the 1780s, Chungwa and his father were firmly established in the area between the Fish and Sundays rivers. They wanted nothing more than a quiet life and to placate the colony. This included agreeing to purchase the land they were already living on, or rent it on the same terms as the Boers. The Qunukwebe also helped the Boers against the San in the north around Prentjieshoogte, as the Xhosa had done for the Khoi decades before. The Qunukwebe were largely Khoi themselves historically, so they naturally attracted Khoi farm runaways and slaves. By 1790, there were regular meetings between colonial officials and Chaka and Chungwa in an attempt to prevent a war. That helped to reduce tension until the disastrous commando led by Lindeku in 1793 provoked the Qunukwebe and Mbalu to settle old scores with the colonists. Chaka's Qunukwebe could not move to the east bank of the Fish River because of old scores with the Xhosa to the east. Chaka dared not go back over the Great Fish River. He'd be at Ntlambe's mercy. The Boers of the Zuurveld were growing uneasy, their slaves and Khoikhoi servants deserting to the Amaxhosa of the Zuurveld, taking with them their skills as musketeers and horsemen, and a desire to seek revenge against their former masters. To unsettle matters further, Lunga of the Mbalu cleverly allied himself with Ntlambe, and both chiefs began eyeing the pasture treasures of the Zuurveld as well. That meant they harassed both Amaqunukwebe and the Trekboers. What a messy situation. So the war was brewing. In 1792, Ntlambe launched a campaign to compel all Xhosa chiefdoms west of the Great Fish to come back across the river and to place themselves directly under his rule. Rather than do that, Amaqunukwebe fled further west into the Zuurveld once again, overrunning settler farms. The Zuurveld Boers were aware of what had triggered this exodus, but were boiling with indignation at the reluctance of the Cape to do anything about it. This is where Field Cornet Barend Lindeku comes into the equation. He decided it was time for a little bit of vigilante commando action. Without the government's knowledge, Lindeku approached Ntlambe with the objective of forming an alliance against the Zuurveld Amaxhosa. Both wanted these people out. Ntlambe was very pleased to hear of this, in the same way that Rarabe had cooperated with the Boers more than a decade before. It was the perfect opportunity to shatter his old foes, the Amaqunukwebe, once and for all, and to bring Langa's Mbalu to heel at the same time. As you're going to hear in next episode, the Trekboers completely miscalculated, and hundreds of Boer homesteads would be torched. Tens of thousands of head of their cattle would be driven off, and most of the Boers then abandoned the Zuurveld completely for a while. A propensity to seek violence as a quick solution to a crisis often backfires, and this was a case in point, where suddenly the Trekboers realized they had invited thousands of Ntlambe's Amaxhosa warriors across the Fish River and panicked at the sight. Most of these farmers, of course, couldn't tell one Xhosa clan apart from another. So with that, we'll end for this week. Please rate the podcast on iTunes. It helps elevate the story on Apple's hegemonic dominions. Little editorializing there. If you want to contact me, you can email through my website, desmondlatham.com, or direct message me on Twitter
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Until next, goodbye.

0: breaking point, kid. 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
1: You see, yeah, let me tell you, before you are chattering, let me tell you.